Jubilate Deo by Giovanni Gabrielli, beginning the choral hour today with Amici Musicae. Now choral music from Verdi's La Traviata and a famous solo and duet too. We'll begin with a famous drinking song and then selections from Act Two. Tickets are now on sale from Opera Company of Middlebury. They open on June 5th with La Traviata. Zubin Mehta here in the orchestra and chorus of the Maggio Musicale of Florence, tenor Alfredo Kraus, and soprano Kire Tikhanova.

Selections from Verdi's La Traviata, an opera favorite. They open in Middlebury, Vermont in the coming week. We heard a recording from Zubin Mehta, leading the orchestra and chorus of the Maggio Musicale of Florence, tenor Alfredo Kraus, and his Violetta, soprano Kyrie Te Kanawa, for Germont baritone Dmitri Hovorovsky. The opera company of Middlebury's production of La Traviata is directed by Douglas Anderson, music direction by Filippo Cebatti. And pass the word that people under 26 can order a free ticket. That's for the second weekend, thanks to a generous grant. It's such a great opportunity to experience one of the most popular operas in a full production. OCMVermont.org for more information. I'm Linda Radke with the Choral Hour. Thanks for tuning in to Vermont Public Classical today. Winter turns to spring in a cantata by Rachmaninoff on the way, and romantic choruses from Josef Rheinberger. Now from 1966, Eternal Light, Lux Aeterna by Gheorghe Ligeti. It's for a six-part chorus where the individual voices sort of dissolve into shimmering and ethereal clusters of sound. It's a technique called micropolyphony. Marcus Creed here with the Danish National Vocal Ensemble.

Jørgi Lilleis Lus Eterna, Eternal Light. The Danish National Vocal Ensemble is conducted by Marcus Creed. And the chorus is the voice of nature in Rachmaninoff's Spring Cantata on the

German romantic Joseph Gabriel Rheinberger. He's known for his many compositions for the organ. Now, his most famous choral piece, written when he was 15 in 1859, Abendlied, Evening Song. The text is from the book of Luke. Stay with us, for it is evening. Here's Jameson Marvin leading the Harvard Radcliffe Collegium Musicum.

a six-part motet by Joseph Gabriel Rheinberger, Evening Song. We heard the Harvard Radcliffe Collegium Musicum, conducted by Jameson Marvin. I'm Linda Radke, and this is the Choral Hour. Thanks for being with me today. And next, the lush harmonies of Sergei Rachmaninoff's Spring Cantata from 1902. And the story centers on a husband driven nearly to murder by jealousy and emotional torment during winter, and he's only to be spiritually transformed by the arrival of spring. And I learned a Russian word translated as spring longing or spring melancholy, the bittersweet emotional stirring that arrives with warmer weather. We all know about that. Here's the Danish National Radio Symphony Orchestra and Choir, conducted by Dmitri Kitayenko, with Finnish baritone Jorma Hinnin.

0: The poem by Nikolai Nekrasov paints spring as renewal, as darkness and despair reflects human transformation to hope. The chorus is the voice of nature in Rachmaninoff's Spring Cantata, Opus 20. Mitri Kitayenko directs the Danish National Radio Symphony Orchestra and Chorus. Jorma Hinnan is the baritone soloist. And a reminder, you can now access Choral Hour programs anytime, along with our other music programs. It's on vermontpublic.org, whenever you like. Pass the word. Please join me next week. It's June. Mozart's C minor Mass, our centerpiece. Also Ned Roram's What is Pink? Settings of poetry with children's voices. And a feature on Rensong, singing a bird song, Springtime and Love, in Norwich and Barnard, Vermont. 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And special thanks to Helen Lyons for her production help today. Stay tuned for Fiesta, next on Vermont Public Classical. I'm Linda Radke. 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
1: Hola, bienvenidos a Fiesta. I am Elvio Barilari. Today, with romantic music from Argentina and Brazil. The Romantic period marked an explosion of creativity within Latin American music. Also, Romanticism in Latin America lasted well into the 20th century, much longer than in Europe and the US. Today we will present compositions by two giants of that Romantic period, the Argentine Alberto Williams and the Brazilian Enrique Oswald. We will start with Alberto Williams. He was born in Buenos Aires, Argentina, in 1862, and he lived until 1952, a long and productive life. He started studying in Argentina. Both his father and mother were musicians. Then he went to Europe, and he studied even with César Franck. And he was very well respected. He was a favorite student of César Franck. And you can tell because he has skills that are out of this planet. And today we are going to break for you a new piece, a piece that I bet you never heard. The Violin Sonata No. 2 in D minor, Opus 51, from 1906, very early in the 20th century, in a post-romantic style and with nationalistic elements. The interpreters are the duo AM, Alejandro Aldana, violin, and Fabio Martino, piano. Let's listen to this gorgeous post-romantic violin sonata by Argentine composer Alberto Williams.

That's romantic music, or post-romantic, this violin sonata number 2 in D minor, opus 51, written in 1906 by Argentine composer Alberto Williams. He studied with Cesar Franck, and he studied with many other good teachers in the Conservatoire in Paris. And you can tell this was a very solid composer, very prolific too. And we have been playing his music, symphonic music, chamber music. And today we brought this violin sonata for you. The interpreters were the duo AM, Alejandro Aldana, violin, Fabio Martino, piano. This is Fiesta, today with romantic music from Argentina and Brazil. In the second half of Fiesta, we are going to listen to a full-scale, gorgeous, amazing piano concerto by Brazilian composer Enrique Oswald. To stream free episodes of Fiesta, please go to our website, wfmt.com/fiesta. Also, don't forget to like us on Facebook. Esto es Fiesta. Volvemos en unos instantes. Bienvenidos nuevamente a Fiesta. I am Elvio Barilari, today presenting romantic music from Argentina and Brazil. And the second composer for today, Enrique Oswald, was born in 1852. He died in 1931. He lived mostly in São Paulo, but he spent several years in Europe, mostly in Italy. Most of these Latin American composers of that generation got scholarships, got different help from different governments or institutions, and went to study in Europe, and they studied with some of the best. Enrique Oswald did his tenure in Europe, mostly in Italy, then went back to Brazil, and he was also a very enthusiastic educator and organizer, pretty much all of them. In that generation and in the generation after them, the nationalistic generation, where all organizers and conductors and performers, they needed to do everything to promote music in their countries. This piano concerto in G minor, composed in 1886, is one of the greatest pieces of romantic Latin American music from that period. And I would say it's one of the most interesting post-romantic piano concertos ever. Enrique Oswald reminds me a little bit of Rachmaninoff, except that Oswald is 10 years older, and he composed some of his most important pieces before Rachmaninoff, but it's the same type of super, hyper, uber-romantic aesthetics with huge chops. And he was able to play this very difficult concerto, as Rachmaninoff was able to play his concerti. And this version of the piano concerto in G minor was recorded by Clelia Iruzun on piano, the Royal Philharmonic Orchestra, and Jack Vatnstein was the conductor.

You like it? I love it. Every time I play this concerto, I like it more. It's a great piano concerto, post-romantic from 1886, with all the language and all the technique and all the skills and all the virtuosity that is expected in a piece like that. The author was Enrique Oswald, this composer, Brazilian composer, born in 1852, he died in 1931. The recording we just heard was made by Clelia Iruzun on piano, the Royal Philharmonic Orchestra, under the baton of maestro Jacques Van Steen. That brings to an end our program on romantic music from Argentina and Brazil. If you enjoy this program, please go to our website, wfmt.com/fiesta. 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Fiesta is made possible by the generous support of WFMT members like you. Gracias to our producer, Daniel Goldberg, and por supuesto, muchas gracias para todos ustedes. Estamos en la cadena radial de WFMT.

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I've long believed that film scores can be a way into listening to classical music. The sound of the orchestra, the classical language. It's a bonus when composers who have led successful careers writing movie music write for the concert hall. It's like they're taking us by the hand and saying, how about this? Late James Horner, particularly lovely sounds. And this is a piece of his. It's a concerto for violin and cello called Pas de Deux, Dance for Two. We'll listen to it coming up. Here's a concert study for solo harp by Félix Godefroy, played by Valérie Milhaud.

concert study for solo harp by Félix Godefroy. Fun to say. Valerie Milo played her harp. Thanks for tuning in for classical music tonight. I'm Steve Seal, and we're going to enjoy a lovely work by the late James Horner, a man who made his fame writing seeming like countless highly well-regarded movie scores. But towards the end of his life, he chose to write for the concert hall as well, and we're going to listen to a concerto for violin and cello that he penned in about 20 minutes. Joanne Folletta leading the Women's Philharmonic here in music of Mademoiselle Duval.

Mademoiselle Duval was an 18th century French composer whose full name is not known. She wrote the second opera by a woman that was ever performed by the Paris Opera. She lived from 1718 to 1775, and we do know very, very little about her, but we do have sketches of her music, and that is a suite from her ballet, The Geniuses. Joanne Folletta conducted the Women's Philharmonic. 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

0: That's by Benna Moe, M-O-E, who was a Danish composer of the early 20th century. Actually, she lived until 1983, and that's a little etude of hers played by Catherine Penderup.
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1: Pas de deux, or Dance for Two, is a double concerto for violin, cello, and orchestra by the late James Horner, a man who absolutely made his name for many, many years as one of the preeminent film music composers working in Hollywood. And we're going to listen to the two soloists for whom it was written, the brother-sister duo of Mari and Håkan Samuelsson, playing here with Vasily Petrenko and the Royal Liverpool Philharmonic.

0: A double concerto for violin, cello, and orchestra by the late American composer James Horner. Pas de deux is the title of the piece, and we heard the brother-sister duo of Håkan and Mari Samuelsson, cello and violin, respectively. Vasily Petrenko led the Royal Liverpool Philharmonic.
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1: This is Gabriel Fauré's Pavane in a beautiful arrangement here for soprano saxophone and orchestra, and Branford Marsalis will play for us.

one of Gabriel Fauré's simplest but most simply elegant and beautiful melodies. His Pavane, Branford Marsalis, played his soprano saxophone there, and Andrew Litton conducted the English Chamber Orchestra and chorus as well in that performance. I'm Steve Seal. Thank you for tuning in tonight, and I do hope you can stick around. Much more good stuff to come.

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You might say that this is the sound of two English composers conversing across the centuries. Thomas Tallis from the High Renaissance, Ralph Vaughan Williams from the early years of the 20th century. Vaughan Williams first encountered a melody by Tallis while he was editing the 1906 English hymnal for the Church of England, and he was beguiled. He simply couldn't resist taking the tune and making something of his own out of it, and the result is transcendent. It's coming up as part of our evening music in the hour ahead. Something early, in fact, Renaissance here from Tomas Lupo, two fantasias played by the early music group Fretwork.

two fantasias by Tomas Lupo, played on early period instruments there by the group Fretwork. Good evening and thanks for coming along. I'm Steve Seal. Classical music for the late hours of a Tuesday night will feature the guitarist John Williams in about 10 minutes. Always popular, gorgeous work by Ralph Vaughan Williams, his Talus Fantasia, and a marvelous choral performance by the terrific group Voces 8 later on. Camille Saint-Saëns was a composer who came by his fondness for Africa quite naturally. In fact, he enjoyed visiting Egypt very often. And I'm not sure that we would call his such works as this, his Africa fantasy, exactly culturally accurate, perhaps, but I think the intention was probably pure at the time with Saint-Saëns. Stephen Huff here at the piano with the City of Birmingham Symphony Orchestra conducted by Sakari Oramo.

The Africa Fantasy by Saint-Saëns. Stephen Huff played the piano, and Sakari Oramo conducted the City of Birmingham Symphony Orchestra. Down to South America here for a few minutes, and this is from Antonio Lauro, who was considered to be one of the foremost composers of the guitar in the 20th century. Venezuelan musician and composer who lived until 1986. And this is a Venezuelan dance played here by John Williams.

0: A Venezuelan Dance by Antonio Lauro, played by John Williams.
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1: When rising from the bed of death, overwhelmed with guilt and fear, I see my Maker face to face. Oh, how shall I appear? Those were the words that accompanied a tune that Rayfon Williams encountered when editing a new version of the English hymnal in 1906. And why those words might be powerful, it was the melody that they were attached to that truly grabbed Von Williams by the collar, so much so that he decided that after his hymnal work was done, he would reserve a little bit of that tune for his own purposes. And this is the result, his Fantasia on a Theme of Thomas Tallis.

That English Renaissance composer providing a melody used by a 20th century Englishman. Rayfon Williams' Fantasia on a Theme of Thomas Tallis, played there by the St. Louis Symphony Orchestra, conducted by Leonard Slotkin. Keeping things British for just a few more minutes here.

0: Locus Iste in this place by the contemporary Welsh composer Paul Miller, sung there by Voces 8.
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3: The Prelude to Ermeline by Frederick Delius is played here by the Northern Sinfonia of England, led by Richard Hickox.

gentle and peaceful music by Frederick Delius, the Ermelin Prelude. Good to have you along for some late evening listening on a Tuesday. I'm Steve Seal. Piano music of Shostakovich coming up. There's solo cello from Bach later on. Yo-Yo Ma will do the honors. We'll spend quite a bit of time enjoying that, in fact. But first, something serious and deeply contemplative from Richard Strauss. He wrote his Metamorphosis for 23 solo strings, 10 violins, 5 violas, 5 cellos, 3 double basses. In March of 1945, the closing months of the Second World War, and it was a lament for all that Germany had become during World War II, and not just the tragedy that had befallen its people, but literally the physical destruction as well that happens when your country is overtaken by the Nazi Party. And Metamorphosis is a dramatic and very emotional response to that grief, and this is the Oculi Ensemble to perform.

Metamorphosen by Richard Strauss, performed by the Oculi Ensemble. 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

0: Yo-Yo Ma with the cello suite number 2 in D minor by Johann Sebastian Bach.
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structure and routine. These things are really good for us, right? Especially as babies and young kids. You keep babies and toddlers on a pretty strict schedule so that you don't have a toddler tantrum on your hands. This flutist grew up in a family where, even after the toddler tantrums went away, there was a lot of structure. And it's something that she still loves to have in her life. Flutist Jennifer Stinton, her father was an officer in the British Navy and then a teacher. He was a disciplined man, and that made for strong structure in her life when she was a kid. And she knows that this upbringing might sound tough, but for her it was a very normal way of life. And she says today it's been important for her own evolution and success. We'll enjoy a performance now by flutist Jennifer Stinton as she plays with the Scottish Chamber Orchestra this Sonata for Flute and Orchestra by Francis Poulenc.

0: Sonata for Flute and Orchestra by Francis Poulenc. The flute played by Jennifer Stinton, and the orchestra was the Scottish Chamber Orchestra under conductor Stuart Bedford. I'm Jillian Kahn. I hope you're doing well tonight. It's great to have your company. We'll hear some music from what's called the greatest comic ballet of the 19th century, coming up in about 15 minutes.
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1: Matthias Baumert conducts the London Mozart Players with music by one of Mozart's contemporaries. Muzio Clementi and Mozart were contemporaries and kind of rivals. Mozart was not a great fan of Clementi's, but Clementi never spoke ill of Mozart. Here's Muzio Clementi's Symphony No. 2.

Symphony No. 2 by Muzio Clementi. Matthias Baumert conducted London Mozart Players on Music Through the Night. This music is from what's called the greatest comic ballet of the 19th century. Coppelia is about a doctor who makes a life-size dancing doll. The doll is so lifelike that boys from the village become infatuated. From Act 2, Scene 2, this is music from Coppelia by Leo Delibes.

0: In the late 1800s, across Paris, Coppelia was an instant hit in opera houses. The show sold out for weeks, and it became known as the greatest comic ballet of the 19th century. We heard music from Act 2, Scene 2 of Coppelia by Leo Delibes. Richard Bonning conducted the National Philharmonic Orchestra.
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Art has always sent a message. Whether it's paintings, sculpture, the written word, or music. This is music that really packs a punch and a loud and clear message. It's a symphony written by Franz Joseph Haydn during a time when he was royal conductor in rural Hungary for a royal court. Haydn and all the musicians in the orchestra had a really long season. They hadn't had a break in a while, and all they wanted to do was go home to their families and have some time off of work. But the prince they worked for requested that they stay and play another new symphony. So Haydn started writing that symphony and had a loud and clear message for the prince in the final movement. We'll hear the whole symphony and find out what that message is all about coming up in about a half an hour.

0: Sweet in the Old Style by Alfred Schnittke. Vladimir Spivakov conducted Moscow Virtuosi on Music Through the Night. A symphony by Haydn is coming up in about 15 minutes. This one really packs a punch. He had a loud and clear message for the prince he worked for with this symphony. I'll tell you what to listen for when we hear that whole entire thing coming up in about 15 minutes.
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Fantasy by Robert Schumann, played by the New York Philharmonic and violinist Anna-Sophie Mutter with conductor Kurt Mazur. Franz Joseph Haydn is a composer who worked for a royal court in rural Hungary for many, many years. And this was a good job for him. But one particular season, he and the other members of the orchestra just wanted a break. But the prince requested one more new symphony. So Haydn went to work, started writing a new symphony, and the final movement of this has a clear message to the prince. It's called the Farewell Symphony, and when you listen in the final movement, listen for these pauses, and then imagine musician after musician on stage, snuffing out their candle, taking their instrument, and walking off stage. At the end, Haydn would follow the orchestra members, and the prince got the message.

0: conductor Adam Fischer and the Austro-Hungarian Haydn Orchestra with Haydn's Farewell Symphony, Symphony No. 45.
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Over the last 40 years, Pat Metheny has won 20 Grammy Awards. That's a great accomplishment. What's even more amazing is that he's won these awards in 10 different musical categories. Pat Metheny has been successful in the jazz genre, rock and roll, pop, country, Latin, and of course, classical. For Metheny, music is one big, singular thing. He said, "Music exists in a realm that has no borders. There's really no difference between these genres." And with his piece called Road to the Sun, he takes you on a journey that's kind of out of this world through a mix of all these sounds. We'll hear a little bit of Road to the Sun by Pat Metheny, performed here by the Los Angeles Guitar Quartet. This is Parts 4 and 5.

the Los Angeles Guitar Quartet with parts 4 and 5 from Road to the Sun by Pat Metheny on Music Through the Night. Next, we'll hear music from Tchaikovsky's first completed opera. The score was destroyed. He destroyed it, and it was only reconstructed after his death using parts that were performed during the first performance. Voivoda by Tchaikovsky, performed here by the Gothenburg Symphony Orchestra.

0: Voyevoda by Peter Tchaikovsky. Neeme Järvi conducted the Gothenburg Symphony Orchestra on Music Through the Night. I hope you're doing well tonight. If not, please stick around. The music will work on changing that for you. That's exactly why we're here. Still to come, some piano music by Bach, played by an expert in that field. That's in about 10 minutes.
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1: Belinda Reynolds wrote this music 25 years ago for a music competition in California. She got help from members of this ensemble while writing the piece, which gets its name from the way that the opening chords evolve into the next section of the piece. One note might be a pivot point where a new movement unfolds. It's called Turns, and it's performed here by City Winds.

The ensemble City Winds with Turns by Belinda Reynolds on Music Through the Night. 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Here is pianist Angela Hewitt playing Bach, Partita No. 2.

0: 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People love her recordings of Bach, and she showed you why. That's Partita No. 2 by J.S. 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

0: I think I was born to play. And I love music. I love the guitar. When I go back to my memory, I've always played the guitar. And I've always felt that I was a guitarist. It's not something is thinking, oh, I'm learning, I'm studying to be a guitarist. It was, I'm a guitarist and I am working to be a better guitarist. But I always was one.
1: That's guitarist Pepe Romero. He will play his beloved guitar, and you'll hear more about how music played a key part in his recovery when he was just a child. That's coming up in about a half an hour.

When Felix Mendelssohn was between the ages of 12 and 14, he wrote about a dozen string symphonies. Here's one of those. It's String Symphony No. 5.

written by Felix Mendelssohn when he was a preteen, String Symphony No. 5. Inez Kaduzmal conducted Amadeus Ensemble on Music Through the Night. Here's the ensemble Stile Antico with music by Joconde Prez.

0: Agnus Dei by Joconde de Pré, performed there by the ensemble Stile Antico on Music Through the Night. Coming up, a little Chopin piano music, and still to come, a performance by guitarist Pepe Romero. I hope you can stick around.
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1: Pianist Maria Joao Pires has given online piano lessons in the past. She says that teaching is a common expression, but what she offers during these lessons is more than that. It's a dialogue through music. It's this give and receive exchange. She believes in creating things with students. Here's Pires playing some Chopin, Nocturne No. 7.

Maria Joao Pires says that Chopin is the deep poet of music. We just heard her play Chopin's Nocturne No. 7 on Music Through the Night. Maybe you've seen the power of music work miracles on people. That happened to guitarist Pepe Romero. He had infant paralysis, and his father would sit for hours and play music for his son and also do massage on Pepe's body. And just as that paralysis came, it left, and Pepe Romero knows that it was music that helped him heal. Guitarist Pepe Romero and Academy of St. Martin in the Fields play guitar Concerto No. 3 by Mauro Giuliani.

Guitar Concerto No. 3 by Mauro Giuliani. Neville Marriner conducted, Academy of St. Martin in the Fields, and guitarist Pepe Romero.

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What's your favorite season? Summer has barely just begun. But for those that love a good fall bonfire, pumpkin spice, and sweatshirt season, it cannot end fast enough. Whatever your favorite season is, chances are there's a piece of music that paints a picture of it. And coming up, we will get lost in the wonder of autumn with this piece of music by one of the best storytellers to do the seasons. It's coming up in about 5 minutes.

This festival scherzo for piano and strings is by Madeline Dring. It's performed by pianist Martin Roscoe and Guildhall Strings.

Festival Scherzo for Piano and Strings by Madeline Dring. We heard pianist Martin Roscoe and the strings of the ensemble Guildhall Strings with conductor Robert Salter. I'm Jalene Kahn. I hope you're doing well tonight. It's great to have your company and listen together. We will listen now to music that paints a scene of a beautiful autumn landscape. Think of that crisp and carefree air, maybe a harvest dance party with lots of great dances, great food, and laughter. This is Autumn from Vivaldi's Four Seasons.

since that music was written over 300 years ago. Over 1,000 recordings have been made. It's been used in movies, TV, and all over pop culture. Autumn from Four Seasons by Vivaldi. That was the Orpheus Chamber Orchestra and violinist Sarah Chang. Well, autumn is still a ways away. Summer is just kicking off. So let's celebrate that season with this summer song by Agatha Gröndahl.

0: Agatha Grondahl was born in the 1840s, and unlike a lot of women at the time, her family, especially her father, really supported a career in music and the arts. He thought it was important for his daughters to learn music, and two of his daughters would become well known in Norway, Agatha as a musician and her sister as an artist. That was Summer Song from Fantasy Pieces by Agatha Grondahl. Bjarte Ingeset conducted the Iceland Symphony Orchestra.
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1: Matthias Baumert conducts the London Mozart Players with this symphony by Karl Stamitz.

0: Carl Stamitz's father was the founder of the Mannheim School, and eventually Stamitz made quite a name for himself as a prominent composer. Mozart was a big fan of his, and he left behind about 50 symphonies. That was one of those symphonies by Carl Stamitz, performed by the London Mozart Players with conductor Matthias Baumert.
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1: At one point in his late 40s, Gabriel Fauré was married but fell in love with another woman. With that affair came this burst of creativity, and he wrote this piece and dedicated it to the daughter of the woman he was in love with. Some people suspected he was actually that girl's father. It's Dolly Sweet by Gabriel Fauré.

Gabrielle Fauré's Dolly Suite. Thomas Beacom conducted the French National Radio and Television Orchestra on Music Through the Night. I'm Jalene Kahn. Thanks a lot for being here. I hope you're doing well.

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What is going on in their head? That's a question I often ask myself when I watch performers. Especially the performers that are so moved by the music. Conductors often show us how moved they are by the music. And do you ever wonder what they're thinking? Of course they're thinking about the music, but do they have time to enjoy it? Coming up, some things that Maren Alsop say are going through her head when she's conducting in about 15 minutes. Pianist Joanne Polk has spent most of her career dedicated to recording music by female composers. Here's one of those recordings by Amy Beach. This is Prelude on an Old Folk Tune.

prelude on an old folk tune by Amy Beach, performed there by pianist Joanne Polk. Richard Strauss wrote his opera Der Rosenkavalier in the early 1900s, but the story was set in old Europe, and the music revels in the splendor and charm of Vienna's golden age. So, of course, you hear waltz themes throughout the opera. From Der Rosenkavalier, here's the waltz sequence number 2.

Waltz Sequence Number 2 from Der Rosenkavalier by Richard Strauss. Neeme Järvi conducted the Scottish National Orchestra. When Marin Alsop gets ready to conduct, she's thinking of a few things. It all starts before she even goes on stage. She's thinking of the tempo and the pulse of the piece. That has to be perfect. As soon as the music starts, Alsop feels this connection with musicians and the sound of the notes. And she says it's really critical that her and the musicians work as one unit, because that's how they're going to tell the story that the music wants to tell. And in this performance, Alsop wants you to visualize walking down a path in the quiet of early morning. It's sunrise, and the sun gradually rises on these masses of flowers that are all planted closely together. Picture that as you listen to Marin Alsop and the Vienna Radio Symphony play this music by Margaret Brouwer, Path at Sunrise, Masses of Flowers.

0: Composer Margaret Brouwer says, as you listen to that music and you picture walking through a garden during that early morning sunrise, think of the mix of emotions you might feel. It might be acceptance, gratitude. You might be feeling sadness or grief. And there's always appreciation for the beauty of these flowers and the sun, no matter what you're going through. Path at Sunrise, Masses of Flowers. It's by Margaret Brouwer, and we heard the Vienna Radio Symphony conducted by Marin Alsop.
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1: Carl Philipp Emanuel Bach was the second son of Johann Sebastian Bach. He learned from his father and his godfather, Georg Philipp Telemann. Here's a flute concerto by C.P.E. Bach.

0: flutist Christian Gertner and the Vienna Academy, led by Martin Hasselbeck, playing a flute concerto by Carl Philipp Emanuel Bach.
1: Recently, a federal judge ruled that the executive order to defund public media was illegal.
2: But it hasn't resulted in a return of funding, and Vermont Public still faces an annual gap.
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0: cellist Anne Gastinel and pianist Claire Desert with Franz Schubert's Violin Sonatina No. 1. I'm Jalene Kahn. Thanks a lot for listening with me.
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3: Good morning. From the Fairbanks Museum in St. Johnsbury, this is the Eye on the Sky forecast. June's first few days have been cool, nothing unusual for this time of year, but June is quite capable of some delightful weather, which we're going to enjoy through the rest of the week. Sprawling high pressure, centered over the Great Lakes and extending north into Ontario and Quebec, all the way south to the Gulf Coast, delivers lots of that strong June sunshine, leading to a warming trend through Friday, reaching the 80s in most locations. Less welcome will be the showers expected this weekend. Now to the forecast details. Mostly sunny and warmer. Highs in the 70s, some low 80s in the warmer valleys west and south, a gentle westerly breeze. Tonight, mostly clear, but not all that cool. Lows in the 50s, some 40s in the cool spots. And tomorrow, sun mixed with some clouds north later in the day, quite warm. Highs in the 80s, some upper 70s far north. I'm meteorologist Mark Breen with an Eye on the Sky.
4: This is the Composer's Datebook for June 3rd. I'm John Burge. Laugh-In was a popular TV comedy sketch program in the late 1960s, and one of their recurring alliterative gag lines referred to the fickle finger of fate. Composers who enter and lose competitions often mutter sentiments similar or stronger. In London in 1703, three English composers, John Weldon, John Eccles, Daniel Purcell, and the Moravian-born Gottfried Finger took part in a competition organized by wealthy opera fans. All four composers were asked to set the same English-language libretto, and the resulting works were all staged, on today's date, for the audience to choose their favorite. The grand prize of 100 guineas was won by Weldon, even though many bet on Eccles to win. Poor Gottfried Finger came in dead last, and he was not happy about it. He left England in disgust, complaining that he had thought to be judged by men, not boys, and that the whole competition was rigged. And in his defense, some recent recordings of Finger's music show him to have been, in fact, a very good composer. Even so, as the old Laugh-In hosts might put it, fun fact, fickle fans found Finger faulty, finished fourth, forthwith fuming foreigner fled.

Composer's Daybook is produced by APM, American Public Media, in conjunction with the American Composers Forum, reminding you that all music was once new.

A pair of guitar duets from a pair of Latin American composers starting us out this morning. An excerpt from Alberto Ginastera's ballet, Estancia, The Twilight Idol, followed by Leo Brouwer's homage to Darius Milhaud from his Micropiezas, written in 1959. We heard Sergio and Odair Assad performing here on Vermont Public Classical. Good morning. I'm Helen Lyons. Delighted to be here, as always, bright and early on this Wednesday, June 3rd. Coming up in this remainder of this 7 o'clock hour on Vermont Public Classical, we will head to 17th century Antwerp and hear from a composer who will be reflected in tonight's issue of Early Music Now, Leonora Duarte. We'll also enjoy Manuel de Falla's Spanish Songs with Alison Balsam, trumpet soloist. A concerto for flute, oboe, and strings by Haydn. And we finish up the hour with a Danish string quartet and the adorably named Five Sheep, Four Goats. We head now to Sweden, staying in the 20th century, with Lars-Erik Larsson's Pastoral Suite. Mario Bernardi leads the CBC Vancouver Orchestra.

0: Lars Erik Larsson's 1938 Pastoral Suite. Mario Bernardi led the CBC Vancouver Orchestra, getting us in the mood for the lovely weather ahead this week. 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
1: 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We'll hear an imaginary house concert with music by John Bull, Frescobaldi, and Leonora Duarte herself, performed by Transport Public. I'm Sarah Schneider. I hope you'll join me for Early Music Now.
0: Tune in tonight at 9 for Early Music Now here on Vermont Public Classical. And we'll have just a couple snippets of the ensemble Transport Public with music by Leonora Duarte, two short symphonias.

Two short pieces by Leonora Duarte, Thomas Baete, leading the Transport Public here on Vermont Public Classical. You can look forward to more music by Leonora Duarte tonight on Early Music Now at 9 o'clock. Well, we're going to zip on back to the early 20th century now with Manuel de Falla and his popular Spanish songs. Originally set in 1914 for soprano and piano, this is a fantastic arrangement. Our soprano is now a trumpet. And all of these songs come from different parts of Spain, an Asturiana, obviously from Asturias, a Seguidilla from Murcia, a flamenco, to a Jota from Aragon in the northeast. We'll hear Edward Gardner leading the Gothenburg Symphony Orchestra and Alison Balsam, trumpet soloist.

Luciano Berio's arrangement of Manuel de Falla's popular Spanish songs. We heard Edward Gardner leading the Gothenburg Symphony Orchestra with soloist Alison Balsam here on Listener Supported Vermont Public Classical. 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We turn now to Haydn, our friend writing in 1785. Haydn was no stranger to writing music for odd instruments, particularly instruments that were an obsession of certain members of the nobility. His own boss, Prince Esterhazy, was a fanatic for the baritone, a cello-like instrument, which was falling out of favor. And then in 1785, King Ferdinand IV of Naples, who was obsessed with the instrument, the lira organizzata, a kind of hurdy-gurdy-like instrument. And he set his ambassadors out to recruit all the famous composers of Europe to write music for this instrument. And Haydn was very much lured by the lucrative assignment, wrote several of these concertos. Here, though, we're not going to hear that original lira organizzata. This has been adapted, this concerto, for flute and oboe soloists. It's in G major. We'll hear Janos Rolla leading the Franz Liszt Chamber Orchestra, Jean-Pierre Rampal, flute, and Pierre Pielot, oboe soloists.

Haydn's Jaunty Concerto for Flute, Oboe and Strings in G Major, pair of horns in there too, János Rolla led the Franz Liszt Chamber Orchestra, Jean-Pierre Rampal and Pierre Pielot soloists here on Vermont Public Classical. Well, we'll fiddle our way on out of this 7 o'clock hour with our last piece performed by the Danish String Quartet. They've dubbed themselves over several times here in a little work titled Five Sheep, Four Goats, from a book of fiddle tunes compiled in the late 18th century by a pair of Danish brothers.

0: The Danish string quartet and an uncredited trumpet friend giving a modern twist to an old fiddle song from Denmark, Five Sheep, Four Goats, here on Vermont Public Classical. 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Time now to check in with the Eye on the Sky forecast. Today's 8 o'clock Bach, full of deep emotion, a prelude and fugue in B minor for the organ.
1: Good morning. From the Fairbanks Museum in St. Johnsbury, this is the Eye on the Sky forecast. June's first few days have been cool, nothing unusual for this time of year, but June is quite capable of some delightful weather, which we're going to enjoy through the rest of the week. Sprawling high pressure, centered over the Great Lakes and extending north into Ontario and Quebec, all the way south to the Gulf Coast, delivers lots of that strong June sunshine, leading to a warming trend through Friday, reaching the 80s in most locations. Less welcome will be the showers expected this weekend. Now to the forecast details. Mostly sunny and warmer. Highs in the 70s, some low 80s in the warmer valleys west and south, a gentle westerly breeze. Tonight, mostly clear, but not all that cool. Lows in the 50s, some 40s in the cool spots. And tomorrow, sun mixed with some clouds north later in the day, quite warm. Highs in the 80s, some upper 70s far north. I'm meteorologist Mark Breen with an Eye on the Sky.
0: Welcome back and good morning. I'm Helen Lyons, delighted you have chosen to spend a little time here on Vermont Public Classical sharing some music on this Wednesday, June 3rd. Coming up here in the 8 o'clock hour, we'll go tromping over the hills of heather with music by John Blackwood McEwen for cello and orchestra. Sally Pincus will perform a piece from her album of music by Philippine composers. A violin sonatine by Pauline Viardot-Garcia from the late 19th century. And then one of Henry Purcell's several arrangements of If Music Be the Food of Love. Finishing out the hour with Alexander Glazunov's Poème Lyrique. Time now, though, for 8 o'clock Bach. His prelude and fugue in B minor was likely first performed in 1727 for the funeral of Christine Eberhardine de Starke, She was the Electress of Saxony and Queen of Poland. And the B minor key kind of gives it away that this was a funereal work. In Bach's day, it was considered a, quote, bizarre and melancholy key. And Bach reserved it for stately and mournful pieces. We'll hear James Johnson perform.

Bach working his way from despair to a hopeful conclusion in his B minor prelude and fugue for organ, BWV 544. We heard James Johnson performing here on Vermont Public Classical. And tomorrow, St. Stephen's Episcopal Church on the Green in Middlebury presents a free organ recital by Madison Thompson, organ scholar at Christ Church Cathedral in Montreal, with music by Bach, Vierne, Florence Price, and others. That's Thursday at 12:15. Find the details at ststephensmid.org. We turn now to Scottish composer John Blackwood McEwen, who grew up in Glasgow. And though he spent most of his life and career studying, living, and working in London, much of his music reflects his home country, based on Scottish folklore and Celtic culture. He's going to take us over the hills of Heather now. This work that he orchestrated for cello and orchestra from a work he wrote in 1918 for cello and piano. It involves two melodies, the first reflecting a style of bagpipe playing that originally developed in the 17th century, and then moving into a very expressive lyrical section influenced by Celtic folk song structures. Alistair Mitchell leads the London Philharmonic with Moray Welsh cello.

A beautiful portrait of the Scottish landscape by John Blackwood McEwan, his 1918 Hills of Heather. Alistair Mitchell led the London Philharmonic with Moray Welsh, cello soloist, here on listener-supported Vermont Public Classical. 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We turn now to a little night music from the Philippines, a nocturne in C-sharp minor by Nicanor Abelardo, written in the 1920s and often quite favorably compared to Chopin's own nocturne, number opus 27, number 1. We'll hear Sally Pincus perform.

Sally Pincus performing Nicanor Abelardo's C-sharp minor nocturne here on Vermont Public Classical. The Opera Company of Middlebury presents Verdi's La Traviata Friday at 7:30 and Sunday at 2 at Town Hall Theater in Middlebury. 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And if you missed last week's visit and live concert broadcast of members of the cast here on Vermont Public Classical, I've posted the audio online. 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We turn now to music from a composer who was also a singer of the 19th century, Pauline Viardot-Garcia, bringing her operatic sensibilities to this next piece, her violin sonatine in A minor, evoking her Spanish heritage as well in some of the rhythmic and melodic elements. Thomas Albertus Irnberger, violin, and Barbara Moser, piano, perform.

Pauline Viardot-Garcia giving us a feisty and fiery ending to her violin sonatine in A minor. Thomas Albertus Ehrenberger, violin, and Barbara Moser, piano, performing here on Vermont Public Classical. We turn now to one of Henry Purcell's three settings of the same text, starting off with a quote from Shakespeare's Twelfth Night, "If music be the food of love, sing on till I am filled with joy." The rest of the poem actually written by contemporary of Purcell.

Purcell's If Music Be the Food of Love. Sylvia McNair, soprano, Christopher Hogwood, harpsichord, and Lawrence Dreyfus, cello, performing here on Vermont Public Classical. 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We turn now to the lush romantic work of Alexander Glazunov, written in the mid-1880s, his poem lyrique. Nema Yervi leads the Bamberg Symphony.

0: Alexander Glazunov's Poème Lyrique. We heard Naima Yerby leading the Bamberg Symphony here on Vermont Public Classical, 95.1 WVTQ Sunderland, Manchester, 106.9 WVTI Brighton, 107.5 WVER FM West Rutland, 90.9 WOXR Schuyler Falls, Burlington, 90.1 WOXM Middlebury, 91.5 WVLR FM Lindenville, 91.1 WVNK Manchester, 102.1 WVXR Randolph, 88.1 WNCH Norwich, and at vermontpublic.org. 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Time now to check in with the Eye on the Sky forecast, and Gustav Holst is up next.
1: Good morning. From the Fairbanks Museum in St. Johnsbury, this is the Eye on the Sky forecast. June's first few days have been cool, nothing unusual for this time of year, but June is quite capable of some delightful weather, which we're going to enjoy through the rest of the week. Sprawling high pressure, centered over the Great Lakes and extending north into Ontario and Quebec, all the way south to the Gulf Coast, delivers lots of that strong June sunshine, leading to a warming trend through Friday, reaching the 80s in most locations. Less welcome will be the showers expected this weekend. Now to the forecast details. Mostly sunny and warmer. Highs in the 70s, some low 80s in the warmer valleys west and south, a gentle westerly breeze. Tonight, mostly clear, but not all that cool. Lows in the 50s, some 40s in the cool spots. And tomorrow, sun mixed with some clouds north later in the day, quite warm. Highs in the 80s, some upper 70s far north. I'm meteorologist Mark Breen with an Eye on the Sky.
0: Welcome back and good morning. I'm Helen Lyons. Thanks so much for your company here on Vermont Public Classical on this Wednesday, June 3rd. Coming up in the 9 o'clock hour, we've got a clarinet concerto from the early 19th century by Finnish-Swedish composer Bernhard Henrik Krusell. And then contemporary American composer Sarah Kirkland Snyder's Drink the Wild Air, a commission by the Emerson Quartet, inspired by the poetry, the writings of Ralph Waldo Emerson. Finishing out the hour with Robert Nathaniel Dett, his Magnolia Part 1 for solo piano. Gustav Holst starts us off with his A Somerset Rhapsody, written in 1906, reflecting three folk songs, It's a Rosebud in June, A Soldier's March, High Germany, and The Lover's Farewell. Richard Hickox leads the London Symphony Orchestra.

Gustav Holst's 1906 A Somerset Rhapsody. We heard Richard Hickox's leading the London Symphony Orchestra here on Vermont Public Classical. And coming up tonight on this week's Vermont Symphony Orchestra in Concert, opens with two overtures, Beethoven's Egmont and Weber's Oberon. Then Jamie Laredo conducts Elgar's Enigma Variations. That's tonight at 8, right here on Vermont Public Classical. We turn now to music by Finnish-Swedish composer Bernhard Henrik Krusell, clarinet concerto number 1 in E-flat major here, written in 1811. Oko Kamu leads the Gothenburg Symphony Orchestra with Martin Frost, clarinet soloist.

clarinet soloist Martin Frost as Okokamu led the Gothenburg Symphony Orchestra in Bernhard Henrik Krusell's Clarinet Concerto No. 1 in E-flat major, written in 1811. 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Starting tomorrow, New Music on the Point opens its June festival with dinner and a concert Thursday at 6 at Point Counterpoint in Leicester, a concert of premieres Friday at 7:30 at Salisbury Meeting House Church, and an evening with Tanya Leon Saturday at 4 at Barn Opera in Brandon. Find all those details at newmusiconthepoint.com. We're going to turn to some new music now. In fact, it was the last commission by the Emerson String Quartet in 2023. They asked Sarah Kirkland Snyder to write something for them. And she, in turn, was inspired not only by the Emerson String Quartet, but their namesake, the writings of Ralph Waldo Emerson. This piece is titled Drink the Wild Air. The quote, live in the sunshine, swim in the sea, drink the wild air's salubrity. This is actually a 2024 arrangement that Kirkland Snyder made for the Manchester Music Festival. We'll hear Andrew Sear leading the Metropolis Ensemble with Noel Wan, harp.

Sarah Kirkland Snyder's Drink the Wild Air, commissioned by the Emerson String Quartet, inspired by the writings of Ralph Waldo Emerson. Andrew Sear led the Metropolis Ensemble, Noel Wan harp, here on Vermont Public Classical. Cantabile Women, led by Kathy Sherlock Green, present Silver Songs, celebrating Cantabile's 25th anniversary with favorite repertory. Saturday at 4 at Norwich Congregational Church and Sunday at 4 at the First Congregational Church in Lebanon, New Hampshire. Find all those details at cantabilewomen.org. 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Well, we will continue to drink the wild air as we admire the magnificent magnolia tree with Canadian-American composer Robert Nathaniel Dett writing at the turn of the 20th century. Clipper Erickson performs.

0: Robert Nathaniel Dett taking us for a stroll under the blossoming magnolia trees, part one of his Magnolia. We heard Clipper Erickson performing here on Vermont Public Classical. 106.9 WVTI Brighton, 88.1 WNCH Norwich, 102.1 WVXR Randolph, 107.5 WVER FM West Rutland, 91.1 WVNK Manchester, 95.1 WVTQ Sunderland Manchester, 91.5 WVLR FM Lindenville, 90.1 WOXM Middlebury, 90.9 WOXR Schuyler Falls Burlington, on the Vermont Public app or at vermontpublic.org. I'm Helen Lyons. Thanks so much for your company this morning. Hope you look forward to a lovely rest of your Wednesday. And now, here's Walter Parker.
1: Thank you very much, Helen. In a moment, we'll get the Eye on the Sky weather from Fairbanks Museum meteorologist Mark Breen. Then we'll join Joseph Haydn in Oxford, Doreen Carwithin in Suffolk, and Claude Debussy in the Children's Corner. So we hope you'll stay tuned to Vermont Public Classical, funded by listeners like you and by the Burlington Discover Jazz Festival, featuring a celebration of movement and improvisation with Savion Glover, Chris Dave, and festival curator Jason Moran, opening today. 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And the Farmhouse Tap and Grill, serving dinner nightly and weekend brunch, including pancakes, eggs benedict, and brunch cocktails in Burlington and Williston. 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
2: Good morning. From the Fairbanks Museum in St. Johnsbury, this is the Eye on the Sky forecast. June's first few days have been cool, nothing unusual for this time of year, but June is quite capable of some delightful weather, which we're going to enjoy through the rest of the week. Sprawling high pressure, centered over the Great Lakes and extending north into Ontario and Quebec, all the way south to the Gulf Coast, delivers lots of that strong June sunshine, leading to a warming trend through Friday, reaching the 80s in most locations. Less welcome will be the showers expected this weekend. Now to the forecast details. Mostly sunny and warmer. Highs in the 70s, some low 80s in the warmer valleys west and south, a gentle westerly breeze. Tonight, mostly clear, but not all that cool. Lows in the 50s, some 40s in the cool spots. And tomorrow, sun mixed with some clouds north later in the day. Quite warm. Highs in the 80s, some upper 70s far north. I'm meteorologist Mark Breen with an Eye on the Sky.
1: Currently, it's 58 in St. Johnsbury, 62 in Brattleboro, Bennington, Rutland, and Montpelier, 67 in Burlington, 18 degrees Celsius in Montreal. Next on Vermont Public Classical, we have Joseph Haydn's Symphony No. 92 in G major, known as the Oxford Symphony, because it was performed on the occasion of Haydn receiving an honorary degree at Oxford. We'll hear the Berlin Philharmonic, conducted by Simon Rattle.

0: Joseph Haydn's Oxford Symphony, number 92 in G major, played by the Berlin Philharmonic, Simon Rattle conducting. It's 27 minutes past 10 o'clock. We're off to Suffolk with Doreen Carwithin in just a moment here on Vermont Public Classical.
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0: 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Tonight's program opens with two overtures, Beethoven's Egmont and Weber's Oberon. And then Jamie Laredo conducts Elgar's Enigma Variations. That's this evening at 8 on Vermont Public Classical, funded by our sustainers and by AARP Vermont, building vibrant, age-friendly communities around the state. 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This is the Suffolk Suite of Doreen Carwithin, also known as Mary Alwyn after she married composer William Alwyn. Richard Hickox directs the London Symphony Orchestra.

0: Next time on Early Music Now, we'll get to know a music-loving family from 17th century Antwerp, the Duartes. We'll hear an imaginary house concert with music by John Bull, Frescobaldi, and Leonora Duarte herself, performed by Transport Public. I'm Sarah Schneider. I hope you'll join me for Early Music Now.
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The Children's Corner Suite of Claude Debussy, played by pianist Arturo Benedetti Michelangeli. 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Coming up, we have the Trio Sonata No. 1 of Baroque composer Jan Zelenka, Felix Mendelssohn's Symphony No. 1, written when he was 15 years old, and the three preludes for piano of George Gershwin. So we hope you'll stay tuned to Vermont Public Classical, WOXM Middlebury, WVXR Randolph, WNCH Norwich, WVTI Brighton, WVLR FM Lindenville, WVER FM West Rutland, WVNK Manchester, WVTQ Sunderland Manchester, WOXR Schuyler Falls Burlington, and on the Vermont Public app. The Eye on the Sky weather: mostly sunny and warmer with highs in the 70s, some low 80s in warmer valleys west and south. Tonight, mostly clear with lows in the 50s, some 40s in cool spots. Thursday, sunshine mixing with a few clouds north later in the day, quite warm with highs in the low to mid 80s, a few upper 70s over higher terrain north, and upper 80s in warmer valleys. Currently, it's 66 in St. Johnsbury, 67 in Brattleboro and Bennington, 68 in Rutland and Montpelier, 71 in Burlington, 20 degrees Celsius in Montreal. It's 11 o'clock. I'm Walter Parker. And next on Vermont Public Classical, the Trio Sonata No. 1 in F of Jan Zelenka. We'll hear an ensemble featuring oboists Heinz Holliger and Maurice Burg.

The Trio Sonata No. 1 in F Major by Jan Zelenka, played by oboists Heinz Holliger and Maurice Burg, bassoonist Klaus Thunemann, harpsichordist Christian Jacoté, and double bassist Klaus Stoll. It's 16 minutes past 11 o'clock. We have music of Felix Mendelssohn in just a moment here on Vermont Public Classical. 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St. Stephen's Episcopal Church on the Green in Middlebury presents a free organ recital by Madison Thompson, organ scholar at Christ Church Cathedral in Montreal, with music by Johann Sebastian Bach, Louis Vierne, Florence Price, and others, Thursday at 12:15. 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We'll hear the Chamber Orchestra of Europe, led by Yannick Nézet-Séguin.

0: The Symphony No. 1 of the 15-year-old Felix Mendelssohn, played by the Chamber Orchestra of Europe, led by Yannick Nézet-Séguin. 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We have music of George Gershwin in just a moment.
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0: Three Preludes for Piano by George Gershwin, played by pianist William Bolcom. It's 2 minutes before noon. Coming up at noon, we'll get the midday eye on the sky weather from Fairbanks Museum meteorologist Lawrence Hayes. Then we have Pastoral Music for Winds by Gabriel Pierney, Il Pastor Fido, The Faithful Shepherd, music from that by George Frederick Handel, and a piano trio by Johann Nepomuk Hummel. Over on our news service in the noon hour, it's Vermont Edition, today discussing an architectural movement with roots in Vermont, Prickly Mountain and the design-build movement of the 1960s and beyond.
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0: 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The Eye on the Sky weather is next on Vermont Public Classical. 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
3: This is the Eye on the Sky forecast from the Fairbanks Museum. Deep high pressure is building in from our west today, promoting blue skies and keeping fair weather clouds to a minimum, even over high terrain. Today's very pleasant weather will repeat on Thursday and Friday with some variations, primarily that it will be warmer, but humidity will remain in check. Showers will spread in from our north over the weekend. The details, this afternoon, sunny skies, highs in the upper 70s to lower 80s, some mid-80s in southeastern valleys, northwest winds 5 to 10 miles an hour, occasionally gusting to 15. Tonight, mostly clear, some high clouds late in the far north, lows from the mid-40s to lower 50s, some mid-50s in the Champlain and St. Lawrence valleys, sun occasionally filtering through high clouds on Thursday, highs in the low to mid-80s, except mid to upper 80s in southern valleys and in the Champlain Valley. I'm meteorologist Lawrence Hayes with an Eye on the Sky.
0: Currently, it's 69 in Bennington, 71 in Rutland, 72 in Montpelier and St. Johnsbury, 75 in Brattleboro and Burlington, 22 degrees Celsius in Montreal. Good afternoon, I'm Walter Parker. Very happy to be sharing music with you until 3 o'clock this afternoon on Vermont Public Classical. Our noon music gets underway with Pastoral Works for Winds by Gabriel Pierney. We'll hear first the Pastoral for Wind Quintet, a short work by Pierney, and then a slightly longer Pastoral with Variations for Wind Ensemble. Music of Gabriel Pierney, played by members of the Luxembourg Philharmonic Orchestra.

Pastoral Music for Winds by Gabriel Pierney. We heard first the short Pastoral for Wind Quintet, followed by the slightly longer Pastoral with Variations for Wind Ensemble, both played by soloists of the Luxembourg Philharmonic Orchestra here on Vermont Public Classical. It's 11 minutes past noon. We have music of George Frideric Handel in just a moment. 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The Brattleboro Music Center presents In Stile Moderno with Restless in Thought, music from 17th century London, Thursday at 7 at the Brattleboro Music Center. 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Next on Vermont Public Classical, music from George Frideric Handel's Il Pastor Fido, The Faithful Shepherd. Trevor Pinnock leads the English concert.

Music from George Frederick Handel's Il Pastor Fido, The Faithful Shepherd, played by the English Concert, led by Trevor Pinnock. We have a piano trio of Johann Nepomuk Hummel in just a moment here on Vermont Public Classical. It's 12:36. This week's Vermont Symphony Orchestra in concert opens with two overtures, Beethoven's Egmont and Weber's Oberon. Then Jamie Laredo conducts Edward Elgar's Enigma Variations. That's this evening, beginning at 8 o'clock on Vermont Public Classical. 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The Opera Company of Middlebury presents Verdi's La Traviata, Friday at 7:30 and Sunday at 2 at Town Hall Theater in Middlebury, with two more performances the following week. 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

The Piano Trio in E-flat, Opus 12 of Johann Nepomuk Hummel, played by the Beaux-Arts Trio here on Vermont Public Classical at 2 minutes before 1 o'clock. Coming up, we have four pieces by Giovanni Gabrielli, played by the Los Angeles Guitar Quartet, Franz Schubert's Symphony No. 4, known as The Tragic, and A Vision of Hills for Piano Trio by Gwyneth Walker. So stay tuned to Vermont Public Classical, WVXR Randolph, WNCH Norwich, WVTI Brighton, WVNK Manchester, WVTQ Sunderland Manchester, WVLR FM Lindenville, WOXR Schuyler Falls Burlington, WOXM Middlebury, WVER-FM West Rutland, and at vermontpublic.org. The Eye on the Sky weather, mostly sunny and warmer with highs in the 70s, some low 80s in warmer valleys west and south. Tonight, mostly clear, lows in the 50s, some 40s in cool spots. Thursday, sunshine mixing with a few clouds north later in the day, quite warm with highs in the low to mid 80s, a few upper 70s over higher terrain north, and upper 80s in warmer valleys. Currently it's 72 in Binnington, 74 in Rutland, 75 in Montpelier, 78 in Brattleboro and St. Johnsbury, 79 in Burlington, 23 degrees Celsius in Montreal. Next on Vermont Public Classical, four instrumental pieces by Giovanni Gabrielli, played by the Los Angeles Guitar Quartet.

0: Four pieces by Giovanni Gabrielli, played by the Los Angeles Guitar Quartet, here on Vermont Public Classical. It's 11 minutes past 1 o'clock. We have a symphony of Schubert in just a moment.
1: From the famous overture to its rousing choruses and sparkling duets, Bedřich Smetana's opera The Bartered Bride blends irresistible folk rhythms and melodies with a vivid, heartfelt depiction of village life. I'm Lisa Flynn, and we're at the Vienna State Opera for Smetana's The Bartered Bride. I hope you'll be listening.
0: 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Next on Vermont Public Classical, Franz Schubert's Symphony No. 4 in C minor, completed when he was 19 years old. Sometime after it was finished, he added the title Tragic to it. See if you think it fits. Neville Mariner conducts the Academy of St. Martin in the Fields.

0: Franz Schubert's Symphony No. 4 in C minor, which he titled The Tragic Symphony, played by the Academy of St. Martin in the Fields, Neville Mariner conducting. It's 1:45 on this Wednesday afternoon. We have music by Gwyneth Walker in just a moment.
1: 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We'll hear an imaginary house concert with music by John Bull, Frescobaldi, and Leonora Duarte herself, performed by Transport Public. I'm Sarah Schneider. I hope you'll join me for Early Music Now.
0: 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This is A Vision of Hills, a piano trio by Gwyneth Walker, based on a traditional Irish hymn, Be Thou My Vision. The title also refers to the view from the composer's Vermont studio when she was a full-time Vermonter. This is Musica Harmonia, performing.

0: A Vision of Hills, music of Gwyneth Walker, based on the traditional Irish hymn, Be Thou My Vision. The title also refers to the view from the composer's Braintree, Vermont studio. We heard Musica Harmonia, performing that music of Gwyneth Walker, here on Vermont Public Classical at 2 minutes before 2 o'clock. Coming up, we have Le Tombeau de Couperin by Maurice Ravel, and Johannes Brahms, Symphony No. 2. So we hope you'll stay tuned to Vermont Public Classical, WOXM, Middlebury, WVXR, Randolph, WNCH, Norwich, WVTI, Brighton, WVNK, Manchester, WVTQ, Sunderland, Manchester, WVER-FM, West Rutland, WVLR-FM, Lindenville, WOXR, Schuyler Falls, Burlington, at 103.9 from Kendall at Hanover, and at vermontpublic.org. Fairbanks Museum meteorologist Lawrence Hayes has the Eye on the Sky weather for us.
1: This is the Eye on the Sky forecast from the Fairbanks Museum. Deep high pressure is building in from our west today, promoting blue skies and keeping fair weather clouds to a minimum, even over high terrain. Today's very pleasant weather will repeat on Thursday and Friday with some variations, primarily that it will be warmer, but humidity will remain in check. Showers will spread in from our north over the weekend. The details, this afternoon, sunny skies, highs in the upper 70s to lower 80s, some mid-80s in southeastern valleys, northwest winds 5 to 10 miles an hour, occasionally gusting to 15. Tonight, mostly clear, some high clouds late in the far north, lows from the mid-40s to lower 50s, some mid-50s in the Champlain and St. Lawrence valleys, sun occasionally filtering through high clouds on Thursday, highs in the low to mid-80s, except mid to upper 80s in southern valleys and in the Champlain Valley. I'm meteorologist Lawrence Hayes with an Eye on the Sky.
0: Currently, it's 75 in Bennington, 76 in Rutland, 77 in Montpelier, 80 in Brattleboro and St. Johnsbury, 81 in Burlington, 25 degrees Celsius in Montreal. I'm Walter Parker, and next on Vermont Public Classical, we have Le Tombeau de Couperin by Maurice Ravel, the London Symphony Orchestra directed by Claudio Abbado.

0: Maurice Ravel's Le Tombeau de Couperin, played by the London Symphony Orchestra, conducted by Claudio Abbado. It's 17 minutes past 2 o'clock. 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We have a symphony of Johannes Brahms in just a moment.
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0: This week's Vermont Symphony Orchestra in Concert opens with two overtures, Beethoven's Egmont and Weber's Oberon. Then Jamie Laredo conducts Elgar's Enigma Variations. That's this evening at 8 o'clock on Vermont Public Classical, funded by listeners like you and by LCB Senior Living Communities, serving Vermont seniors in South Burlington, Shelburne, Middlebury, and now in Essex Junction. 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Next on Vermont Public Classical, Johannes Brahms, Symphony No. 2 in D Major. Simon Rattle conducts the Berlin Philharmonic.

0: The Symphony No. 2 of Johannes Brahms. We heard the Berlin Philharmonic conducted by Simon Rattle here on Vermont Public Classical. It's a minute before 3 o'clock.
1: 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We're going to follow the stories and the music of those wonderful artists who came to this country in the 1930s and 40s to escape fascism. Some are very well known, like Stravinsky and Bartók, some less so, but they all made a tremendous contribution to music in this country. That's Strangers in a Strange Land, this week on Exploring Music.
0: 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WNCH, Norwich. WVNK, Manchester. WVXR, Randolph. WVTI, Brighton. WOXM, Middlebury. WVTQ, Sunderland, Manchester. 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
2: Talent is important. Inspiration is key. But a little help can't hurt. Antonín Dvořák had just received a little help when he wrote this music. He'd received a prize from the Austrian government for a talented, needy artist. Dvořák was both of those things, talented and needy. And he was evidently inspired, too, because once his financial worries were taken care of by that prize, it took him less than 2 weeks to write his Serenade for Strings, which was a big hit, by the way, and it brought Dvořák even more success. I'm Aaron Kane. I'll bring you Dvorak's whole serenade in about 20 minutes.

A Scherzo by American composer Arthur Foote, played there by flutist Don Bailey and the Arcata String Quartet. I'm Aaron Kane. Great to be with you today. Camille Saint-Saëns originally wanted his opera, Samson and Delilah, to be an oratorio instead. And it makes sense. It is a biblical story, after all. But if it had been an oratorio instead of an opera, we probably would not have gotten this boisterous bacchanal played here by the Stockholm Philharmonic Orchestra.

Bacchus would be proud. That was the Bacchanal from Samson and Delilah, the opera by Camille Saint-Saëns. James DePriest conducted the Stockholm Philharmonic Orchestra. Cécile Chaminade studied music from a young age, and she was admitted to the Paris Conservatory, but her father would not allow her to attend. He said it would be improper. But fortunately, the word improper did not stop her. Chaminade went on to a career as a composer and also a brilliant pianist. She went on several concert tours that brought her international fame. Here is something she composed for solo piano called Consolation. It's played here by Peter Jacobs.

0: Peter Jacobs, with music of Cécile Chaminade, something she wrote called Consolation. Coming up, music Dvorak composed after winning a prize. Definitely not a consolation prize either. Stay tuned.
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0: Fortnite. It's not just a video game. It's from the old English way of saying 14 nights, so 2 weeks, that's a fortnight. And that's just about how long it took Antonin Dvorak to write his Serenade for Strings. Dvorak was enjoying some early successes as a composer at the time. Plus, he got a state scholarship, and that must have been inspiring. Here is the Serenade for Strings by Dvorak, played by the strings of the Vienna Philharmonic, conducted by Myung-Won Chung.

0: The Strings of the Vienna Philharmonic, conducted by Myung-Won Chung, with the Serenade for Strings by Antonin Dvorak. Well, after a Bohemian serenade, how about some Russian dances? You can hear some in about a minute.
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3: Artists push envelopes. I don't mean that they all started in the mailroom. I mean that they test and stretch boundaries. It's what artists do. And, of course, that includes composers. One way composer Alexander Cherepnin pushed boundaries was to experiment with musical scales. He even invented his own scale, the 9-note Cherepnin scale. His version of the Do-Re-Mi song from The Sound of Music would have been interesting. Here are his Russian dances.

0: Russian Dances by Russian-born composer Alexander Cherepnin, played there by the Slovak State Philharmonic Orchestra of Košice, conducted by Yip Wing Si. I'm Aaron Kane. Thanks for listening along with me.
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2: From the Fairbanks Museum, this is the Eye on the Sky forecast. Deep high pressure is building in from our west today, promoting blue skies and keeping fair weather clouds to a minimum, even over high terrain. Today's very pleasant weather will repeat on Thursday and Friday with some variations, primarily that it will be warmer, but humidity will remain in check. Showers will spread in from our north over the weekend. The details, this afternoon, sunny skies, highs in the upper 70s to lower 80s, some mid-80s in southeastern valleys, northwest winds gusting to 15 miles an hour. Mostly clear tonight, some high clouds late in the far north, lows from the mid-40s to lower 50s, some mid-50s in the Champlain and St. Lawrence valleys. Thursday, sun filtering through high clouds, mainly north, highs in the low to mid-80s, except mid to upper 80s in southern valleys and in the Champlain Valley. I'm meteorologist Lawrence Hayes with an Eye on the Sky.

Starting into the hour with Siciliano, composed by Harry Dexter. Ernest Tomlinson conducting the RTE Concert Orchestra, Dublin. I'm Scott Blankenship. Thanks for your company. There are quite a few sayings out there that have a second part that frequently gets omitted. I'm thinking of the phrases like, great minds think alike, but the rest of it is, simple minds seldom differ. But my favorite is, imitation is the sincerest form of flattery that mediocrity can pay to greatness. Now, this music by Bach, you know it as Wachet auf, Sleepers Awake, but the whole title is Wachet auf, Ruf uns die Stimme, Awake, the voice calls to us.

Wilhelm Kempf playing an arrangement of his own of Wacket auf Ruf uns die Stimme. Sleepers Awake, if you'd rather. That's by Johann Sebastian Bach. You might be impressed to see the direction that oboist Albrecht Mayer took on this CD called Lost and Found. It's not what you might expect. Not a new recording of the same old stuff you recognize, anyway. Albrecht said that the composers he recorded were popular in their day, whose music ended up falling through the cracks, like this next concerto by Jan Antonín Kozluch. He had a very philosophical line about it that I always remember. He said, "Life isn't fair sometimes, and you need a little intervention."

0: Albrecht Mayer felt that music by Jan Antonín Kozeluk had slipped between the cracks. And he said, life isn't fair, sometimes you need a little intervention. So he intervened and recorded that oboe concerto. And Albrecht Mayer was also the conductor with the Potsdam Chamber Academy for the first movements of that oboe concerto. 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
1: 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I'm Sarah Schneider. I hope you'll join me for Early Music Now.
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0: Hi, I'm Scott Blankenship. For all of his life, there was only one woman that Peter Tchaikovsky ever truly wanted. He hesitated, and she married someone else. But that shattered feeling that followed actually turned out to be really useful, because it put him in exactly the right frame of mind to write about doomed love. The premiere in 1870 landed with a bit of a shrug, so he went back to it for the better part of a decade, returning to the score again and again before arriving at the final version that you know today. Here's the overture from Tchaikovsky's Romeo and Juliet Fantasy. Gustavo Dudamel conducts Simón Bolívar Symphony Orchestra.

0: Gustavo Dudamel conducting Simone Bolivar's Symphony Orchestra, the Romeo and Juliet Fantasy Overture by Peter Tchaikovsky.
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0: It sounds like Dvorak's music, but it was actually by his son-in-law and former student, Josef Suk. Fantastic Scherzo with Czech Philharmonic Orchestra.
1: I'm Mark Breen. Welcome to Night Sky for Wednesday, June 3rd. As our two brilliant evening planets, Venus and Jupiter, draw closer and closer to each other this week, you can notice that Venus essentially remains in the same place from our viewpoint. Of course, the Earth isn't stationary, so Venus's orbit happens to be at a point where Venus is tracking directly toward us. Jupiter, on the other hand, is on the other side of the Sun from us, at a distance of over 550 million miles. This distance and its slower orbital speed result in little actual motion due to Jupiter itself. It does change, more than Venus, slipping lower and to the right each night, yet this is not Jupiter's actual motion. Rather, it is our orbital movement that changes where we see Jupiter. In fact, Jupiter's motion is slow enough that it remains near the same stars for months at a time. The pair of stars to Jupiter's right, Pollux, closer, and Castor, farther away, represent the heads of the twin brothers in the constellation Gemini. Appearances can be deceiving, as we'll describe in more detail Thursday on Night Sky. Night Sky is a production of Vermont Public and the Fairbanks Museum and Planetarium.
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This is the Composer's Datebook for June 3rd. I'm John Burge. Laugh-In was a popular TV comedy sketch program in the late 1960s, and one of their recurring alliterative gag lines referred to the fickle finger of fate. Composers who enter and lose competitions often mutter sentiments similar or stronger. In London in 1703, three English composers, John Weldon, John Eccles, Daniel Purcell, and the Moravian-born Gottfried Finger, took part in a competition organized by wealthy opera fans. All four composers were asked to set the same English-language libretto, and the resulting works were all staged, on today's date, for the audience to choose their favorite. The grand prize of 100 guineas was won by Weldon, even though many bet on Eccles to win. Poor Gottfried Finger came in dead last, and he was not happy about it. He left England in disgust, complaining that he had thought to be judged by men, not boys, and that the whole competition was rigged. And in his defense, some recent recordings of Finger's music show him to have been, in fact, a very good composer. Even so, as the old Laugh-In hosts might put it, fun fact, fickle fans found Finger faulty, finished fourth, forthwith fuming foreigner fled.

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1: This is music for you who like to have sweet desserts. It's the Toothache Fugetta by Elfriede Andry. Oscar Ekberg plays the piano.

Fading Like the Pain of a Tooth. The Toothache Fugetta by Elfrida Andri, played by pianist Oscar Ekberg. I'm Scott Blankenship. Mozart's Turkish Rondo comes from his Piano Sonata No. 11, but he wasn't actually imitating Turkish music per se. It was a Viennese idea of what Turkish music sounded like, filtered through the spectacle of Janissary military bands. So the Turkishness here is essentially a costume.

An orchestral take on the Turkish Rondo by Mozart, with Richard Kapp conducting the Philharmonia Virtuosi. Coming up is the Symphony No. 1, Titan, by Gustav Mahler. You'll hear the second movement. It's about 10 minutes ahead, after Danza de los Duendes by Nancy Galbraith. Eugene Corcoran conducts the North Texas Wind Symphony.

0: Eugene Corporan conducting the North Texas Wind Symphony with Danza de los Duendes by Nancy Galbraith.
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1: Gustav Mahler said it early, and he meant it. Humanly, I make every concession. Artistically, none. Then his first symphony premiered, and the reviews were brutal enough to make even a man of iron reconsider. So he went back in, reworked it, and the audiences came around. Here's the second movement of Mahler's Symphony No. 1, Titan, Claudio Abbado conducting the Berlin Philharmonic.

The second movement from the Symphony No. 1, Titan, composed by Gustav Mahler, with the Berlin Philharmonic and conductor Claudio Abbado. Now, on the score of this clarinet quintet, Carl Maria von Weber marked it Allegro Gioso, or joyful, which is either optimistic or sadistic, depending on whether you're in the audience or playing it. The clarinetist needs the relative calm of the third movement just to brace for the breathtaking demands of the rondo finale. You'll hear it next with Eddie Daniels' clarinet and the composer's string quartet.

0: Definitely not for the faint of heart oboists out there. Actually, clarinetists. That was Eddie Daniels playing the clarinet with Composer's String Quartet from music by Carl Maria von Weber. That was the Rondo from his clarinet quintet. Still to come, some film music by Nino Rota for The Leopard, Il Gatto Pardo. And in just a moment, Eliza in Ascot by Frederick Lowe.
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1: You can take someone off the rough streets of London, but you can't take the rough streets of London out of someone. In My Fair Lady, Eliza Doolittle gets help from Henry Higgins to get rid of or at least diminish her Cockney accent. So maybe a horse race wasn't the best idea for their first public outing to try out her new manners. She gets all excited watching the race and goes right back to her old self. Here's Eliza in Ascot by Frederick Lowe with Jenny Lynn playing the piano.

Janie Lynn playing piano for Eliza in Ascot, written by Frederick Lowe. Another bit of music here by Nino Rota. This is from Il Gatto Pardo, The Leopard. He had gotten a rejection, this author named Giuseppe de Lampedusa. He died of lung cancer when he was shopping around the novel, The Leopard. And he had gotten a rejection from a major Italian publishing house just a mere days before he had died. Too bad he never saw it become one of the best-selling novels in Italian history. And you could bet he would have loved to find out that his novel was made into an award-winning film as well, with music written by one of his countrymen, Nino Rota. Luchino Visconti was the director, and he actually had an idea for Rota. Rota's score was based on a symphony that he had composed in the 40s but wasn't published until the 70s. So here's some of the highlights from that score with the orchestra of La Scala Milan.

0: Dances from the Leopard by Nino Rota. Riccardo Muti conducting the orchestra of La Scala Milan.
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1: In just 5 minutes, you're going to get wet. Figuratively, that is, musically. Groffé's Cloudbursts starts with a perfectly pleasant afternoon at the Grand Canyon, complete with sunshine, birdsong, not a care in the world. Then Mother Nature loses her temper. Thunder and rain, what sounds very much like the hurried footsteps of tourists who did not pack accordingly. And then, as you wring out your socks, the music softens and lightens as a peaceful, eerie calm descends upon the canyon. It's just ahead, music from the Grand Canyon Suite.
2: 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I'm Julie Almacher.
3: It's embracing the possible. And that, I think, even though the themes are pretty heavy, particularly in Terra Infirma, at its heart, the piece is all about possibility. And Reen and I are just, you know, I don't think one single time did we ever have a conversation about what we can't do. It was just all about, what can we do?
2: Terra Infirma is the latest recording from harpist Yolanda Condonassis. It features world premiere recordings of major new works by composer Rina Esmael. At the heart of the recording is the concerto for harp and percussion, which is called Terra Infirma. And that's the title of a poem which inspired the work. Yolanda commissioned that poem from Robert Walters, who also plays English horn in the Cleveland Orchestra. However, the work took on new meaning when the wildfires broke out in Los Angeles in 2025, where Rina Esmael lived.
3: We thought we kind of had the piece mapped out, and it was going to be inspired by this wonderful poem that was kind of addressed many elements of our environmental concerns. But once these fires in L.A. happened, and Rina lives in Altadena, California, which was sort of ground zero for these fires, the piece took on a different shade, and it became more about fire, almost as a metaphor for everything else, you know, because fire consumes everything. And Rina and I were talking about expanding the sonic spectrum of the harp. Then I remember a conversation with when I said, you know, the harp is a percussion instrument. What if I were to actually just go nuts with a ton of percussion equipment? When she finally gave me the list of instruments, which total, I think, 18 different percussion instruments, I felt somewhat prepared to say, okay, I'm going to go after each one of them and figure out how to do it all and try to play the harp at the same time. And so I start the concerto at the right side of the stage, and I actually walk on stage with a bow in my hand, and the first thing I do is bow a cymbal. You know, and then I slowly work my way to the harp and its first setup, which is, you know, surrounded by a djembe and chimes and a drum kick and all kinds of things. And that represents the first movement that I start playing, which is called immolation. And then I do the big shove, which is very choreographed, almost dance-like, where I am shoving and playing the harp at the same time. And then I get to the spot where I kind of jokingly say, this is where I get to go ape. I've kind of waited my whole life to go crazy on stage, and I'm surrounded by a bass drum and a tom-tom, and I'm, you know, ripping at the strings of the harp. And that's kind of the moment of rage in the piece where realization sets in, and it's like, wow, this is what we've got. I I love the way this piece ends with moving beyond acceptance, which I do in the cadenza. I get to this point of almost resignation, and then it morphs into hope. And I actually rigged up a ring with a light. It's actually a light meant for a dollhouse. And the last movement, called Facing the Flame, is all about hope. And the line in the poem is something to the effect of, we must remember that somewhere on earth, everything is as it should be.
2: 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I'm Julia Mocker.

Music from this week's new classical tracks is coming up in a little bit less than a half hour. But next, Cloudburst from the Grand Canyon Suite. This is sort of Freddy Grofe's way of saying, hope you brought an umbrella or something. The orchestra commits fully to the disaster. You get rolling timpani and strings in a panic. Even the xylophone tapping out what can only be described as nature's most passive-aggressive percussion solo. But newsflash, your picnic is not going to make it. And then, just like that, the storm is over. It evaporates and a rainbow appears. And somewhere out there, a very soggy cowboy is wringing out his clothes. Here's some rough symphonic weather played by the Detroit Symphony Orchestra, conducted by Antal Dorothy.

Cloudburst from the Grand Canyon Suite by Ferdy Groffet, with Antal Dorothy conducting the Detroit Symphony Orchestra. So Ferdy gave you weather as a spectacle, with every thunderclap accounted for, every raindrop on cue. And Antonin Dvorak, he's going to take a quieter approach by comparison with this next piece, where Ferdy painted with a drama, Dvorak just opens a window for In Nature's Realm, an overture performed by the Indianapolis Symphony Orchestra, and Yoon Markel conducts.

0: In Nature's Realm Overture by Antonin Dvorak. That was the Indianapolis Symphony Orchestra with Ewan Markle conducting. So Dvorak heard nature as something patient and vast. Rina Esmael hears it as something that speaks back. You'll hear part of her new release with Yolanda Kananassis and the Interlaken Center for the Arts Chorus. A piece called Earth Speaks is coming up in just a moment. Stay close.
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0: 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If you miss new classical tracks on the air, just look at yourclassical.org. You can find it there, along with a extended interview with Rena Esmael, or wherever you like to get your podcasts. I'm sure it's there as well. By Rena Esmael, this is called Earth Speaks, Curiosity, and it sets texts drawn from the Mars rover's stops across the Martian surface, alongside haikus written to mark its launch. But I'll let harp soloist Yolanda Kamenassis do the rest of the introduction.
1: The last piece on the album is called Earth Speaks, Curiosity, and it is informed by the Mars rover mission. So it's like we're starting with Terra Infirma, which is very much of this Earth, moving to the skies with Sandeep Prakash and finishing with, you know, the galaxy. I can rarely name a project that has felt like it had such serendipity. It had such rightness to it.

0: brand new music from this week's New Classical Tracks, composed by Rita Esmail. That was Earth Speaks, Curiosity. Andrew Graham's conducting the Interlaken Center for the Arts Chorus, and Yolanda Kananassis playing harp.
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0: violinist Midori with the Israel Philharmonic Orchestra led by Zubin Mehta by Max Bruch. That was the finale from his Scottish Fantasy. I'm Scott Blankenship.
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Hello there, and welcome to Exploring Music. It's Phil McLaughlin here. This week, our theme is Strangers in a Strange Land, and I suppose I should tell you where I got that title. It comes from the play Oedipus at Colonus. No, not Oedipus Rex. That's the first of the great plays. Everything goes wrong for poor King Oedipus in that first play. By the end of the play, he is blinded and thrown out of town, and there he is wandering, a stranger in a strange land. A man named Robert Heinlein wrote a very popular novel in the 1960s, which also used that title. But for us, Stranger in a Strange Land tries to tell the story of the remarkable people who came to the United States fleeing fascism in the 1930s and 1940s. All sorts of people made their way to America, plain ordinary folks and geniuses like Albert Einstein, for example, or Thomas Mann, the great novelist, architects, and a terrific bunch of composers who came from the old world, settled in, took jobs in Hollywood and everywhere else, worked with our young composers, and changed the face of American music. We're going to start out today by listening to orchestral music from a great opera which Hindemith wrote in the mid-1930s, which is precisely the time that he started to get into a lot of trouble with the Joseph Goebbels and some of those other lovely fellows connected with the Third Reich. Hindemith's inspiration was to make an opera on the life of the great painter Matthias von Grünewald, mid-16th century German painter, who lived right at the boundary between medieval time and modern time. This is the time of the Reformation. Martin Luther had posted his thesis maybe 20 years before the time we're talking about, and the whole country was in turmoil. And for Hindemith, this became a symbol of somebody pursuing art above politics. The spiritual center of this opera is a set of three paintings, a triptych at the little German town of Isenheim. These are altar paintings. The first of these triptychs depicts an angelic concert. It must be around Christmas time. The second, very dark and bleak, shows the entombment of Christ. And the third, the temptation of St. Anthony. That's the one that's most like Hieronymus Bosch. Hindemith invokes a wonderful atmosphere at the beginning. Clarinet and horn play octaves of G softly, and this big G major chord spread wider than my hands will reach comes, and then they play G major again. Goes on that way, and then pretty soon the trombones come in a completely different key, D flat major, and they play an old German Christmas carol. It's Zungen Triangle.

get the picture? It's actually a very beautiful painting of Matthias von Grünewald, angels playing angelic music. We hear the first two sections now, this angelic music and then the Entombment of Christ. This is the opening of a symphony made from the opera called Matthias der Maler, which means simply Matthias the painter.

We've just heard the first two movements of the Symphony Matisse der Mahler. This was actually the composer Paul Hindemith himself conducting the Berlin Philharmonic in that performance. And now we come to the real fireworks, the Temptation of St. Anthony. Whew, Hindemith really strings our poor saint out. He opens with a cadenza for the strings. They're playing in unison, cello, violins, and violas, and they start on this A-flat here. They start playing very softly and it grows louder. Hard to do that on the piano, but just imagine it's growing louder, crescendo, until they start to move. It's wonderful and weird. It's sort of around E-flat major, but then I don't know where it's going next. It's the Temptation of St. Anthony. It's haunting music. Let's listen to the finale now of the Symphony Matisse der Mahler. Once again, Paul Hindemith, conducting the Berlin Philharmonic.

triumphant music at the close, Saint Anthony prevails over the temptations put before him. The final section of the Symphony Matisse der Mahler, music of Paul Hindemith, composed in the middle 1930s. He had a dickens of a time trying to get a performance of that. The great conductor, Wilhelm Furtwängler, went to bat for him against Hitler and Goebbels, got Furtwängler into some trouble and even more trouble for Hindemith. The gents from the Third Reich tried every bad name they could think of to slap on Hindemith. They said, well, he's Jewish. No, he wasn't. And they said, well, he's a communist. He wasn't a communist either. And then he said, well, he's an atonalist. That was pretty hard to refute. Hindemith thought, man, it's getting uncomfortable around here. I better take my act on the road. So you know where he went? Turkey. Hindemith was a born teacher. He had a powerful didactic sense and a great teacher. So when he went to Turkey, he actually set up a curriculum there for the schools in Turkey, for the public. You're tuned into Exploring Music, and our theme this week is Strangers in a Strange Land. We're listening to the music of those composers who came to the United States in the 1930s and 40s to escape fascism. Drop us a line and suggest some more ideas for us. Write to us via our website, exploringmusic.org. Hindemith was a marvelous violist, and he had been engaged to play with the BBC Symphony Orchestra under Sir Adrian Boult at Queen's Hall in the middle of January 1936. So he gets to London, and the next day, around midnight, King George V died. So the concert was canceled. Adrian Boult and the BBC thought, we can't let this time go. We have to play a concert on the radio for King George to remember him. What shall we play? And Hindemith said, give me a quiet room with some paper, and I'll write something. He started at 11 a.m. that morning. At 4 p.m., he walked out. He handed the score to the copyist who made orchestra parts. They handed it out to the players. They had one read-through, and they played it that evening on the BBC. It's a marvelous small piece for viola and string orchestra. It works in four short sections, and in the final section, Hindemith quotes an old German chorale from J.S. Bach. It's a chorale associated with funerals. Für deinen Thron tret ich hier mit. All right, Lord, here I stand before you. We have a marvelous soloist, Geraldine Walther, playing as the principal of the San Francisco Symphony with Herbert Blomstedt conducting the strings. Here's music of Paul Hindemith, written for the remembrance of King George V in England, 1936.

It's so touching, that piece, and so beautifully played by violist Geraldine Walter, wonderful musician. And Hindemith, man, isn't that last thing great? It's an A major. And when the viola goes up at the end, it's playing a C natural, but against A major. You hear the dissonance? Man, that's blues, man. Beautifully painful note there, C sharp and C natural crashing. Okay, 1940, Hindemith says, I can't live in Germany anymore. And he comes to the U.S., set himself up as a professor of music at Yale University. And there for the next 6 years, he taught so many of the young American composers. Lucas Foss is one who comes to mind, Norman Delajoya, on and on and on. And his teaching became a very important part of the curriculum in American music schools for a long, long time. Let's hear a piece from the American Hindemith now, a piece called Symphonic Metamorphosis on a Theme from Carl von Weber. This was written in 1943, pretty dark years of the war. It was given a performance by the New York Philharmonic, and it's using tunes of Carl Maria von Weber, including a very unusual tune from an opera which Weber was writing on at that time. This is early 19th century, and he was working on the story of Turandot, the same story that would attract Puccini to make an opera later in that century. Let me play you a little bit of this tune. It's so unusual. It's sort of F major. Not pentatonic, quadratonic, four notes. But then... I think that's what captivated Hindemith's imagination. He has such great fun of it with the orchestra. And then he caps it off. It sounds like newsreel music. Let's hear the second and the fourth movements of the Symphonic Metamorphosis on themes of Carl Maria von Weber. In this performance, it's once again the San Francisco Symphony under Herbert Blumstedt.

Paul hinted at two movements from Symphonic Metamorphoses on themes of Carl Maria von Weber. That piece is really fun. Orchestras love to play it. It keeps them very, very busy in the nicest way. Once again, the San Francisco Symphony under Herbert Blumstedt. Let's listen now, by way of an encore, to the Turtle Creek Chorale performing music of Ernst Toch, the Geographical Fugue. You'll hear the subject tune right away. It has to do with the word Trinidad.

0: 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Our production assistants are Ella Pinsloop, Eric Opland, Adela Skoronsky, and Weston Williams. Rebecca Neistat is the WFMT production and syndication manager. Exploring Music is made possible by the generous support of the Paul M. Angel Family Foundation, Helen So, the Earl and Brenda Shapiro family, Mr. and Mrs. William G. Brown, Gene Jarvis, and Sasha Gerritsen. The Julian Family Foundation, and the listener supporters of WFMT. I'm Bill McLaughlin. Thanks for listening. 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

This is the VSO on VPR Classical, the Vermont Symphony Orchestra in concert. I'm Walter Parker. This week we'll feature Edward Elgar's Enigma Variations from the opening Masterworks Concert of the 2016-2017 season, Jamie Laredo conducting. We'll also hear Weber's Oberon Overture from that concert. But the last shall be first. The VSO's Masterworks Concert in December of 2016 was the last concert conducted by Anthony Princiati as the VSO's principal guest conductor. It opened with Beethoven's Egmont Overture.